Maybe you are out and about in the car tonight, heading home after being gone for the weekend. Whatever you're doing, if you are out driving, do drive carefully. We are going to be your companion in the passenger seat all night long, sharing stories and songs from the heart.

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0: the yard. Hi, welcome to the Delilah Show. Who's this?
1: Hi, my name's Alan.
0: Hi, Alan. What can I do for you?
1: Yeah, there's just like to dedicate a song to a new blessing in my life.
0: Who is this new blessing? I'm assuming it's a who?
1: Yeah, her name's Angelica.
0: And this angel, Angelica, who is she to you?
1: She's a new girlfriend to me.
0: Uh-huh.
1: Not too long ago.
0: You've been bit by the love bug.
1: Oh, yes. Cupid and the Lord have tag teamed up on me.
0: Uh-huh. So you've fallen in love with Angelica. Does she feel the same?
1: Oh, yes. Yes. It's been a crazy adventure so far.
0: So you guys can't eat, can't sleep, can't stop calling each other.
1: Oh, yeah. Mm-hmm. It's insane.
0: All right, let me find a song for you.
1: Okay, thank you very much, Laura.
0: Thank you for calling.

0: Tonight's Delilah's Dilemma says, my husband and I have been married for 22 wonderful years, and I could not ask for a better man. Remember that sentence when I come to the end of this letter, okay? My husband and I have been married for 22 wonderful years, and I couldn't ask for a better man. I only have one problem with him, and the problem is this. When we first got married, we lived with his mother and took care of her, with help from no one. The only time any of the family would contact her is when they had nowhere else to live. So my mother would let them move in and never once talked to my husband or me about it. And we were paying all the bills. Mom has since passed away, and we still have his older sister living with us. She's recently moved her son and his girlfriend and their new baby in with all of us too. My husband and his sister share the expenses, but her son doesn't help out at all. I feel like telling them all to get out and grow up. My husband and I have had some pretty bad arguments over this, and I no longer care if we stay together or not. Please give me some advice on what to do. From Monica. Monica, I will have my mother Delilah's advice for you coming up next. You're listening to Delilah.
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Tonight's Delilah's Dilemma is from Monica, who has been married 22 years to a man that she claims is wonderful and could not ask for a better man. But at the end, she says, I no longer care if we stay together or not. You make no sense, Monica. You open the letter saying you've been married 22 wonderful years and you couldn't ask for a better man. And you end the same letter saying, I no longer care if we stay together or not. And the whole issue isn't about your wonderful husband or your marriage. It's about a house that you're living in that belonged to his mother. Not to you and your husband, but to his mother. Now, if she left that house to you in a will, or if you bought that house from her estate, then you are entitled to determine who can and can't live there. But simply because you have been living there the longest does not mean that is your house. It belonged to his mother, which means his siblings are as entitled to it as you are. So either you are married to a wonderful man that you love and you could not ask for a better man, or at the end of your letter, over fussing about a house, you don't care whether you stay together or not. Seriously? If I had a man that was that wonderful that I'd been married to for 22 years, I wouldn't be fussing about a silly house that his sister's living in.

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0: enjoying your request and your dedications and keeping you company all night long. Just coming off the 4th of July weekend, let us not forget our independence. Even though there are some in positions of power that seem to forget our independence and what it represents and the freedoms that we enjoy. Oh my gosh, the freedoms we enjoy, the blessings we enjoy. Just too many to even name, things we take for granted. So next time you see a soldier, thank them, hug them, shake their hand, because it's because of them that we enjoy these freedoms. 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
1: This is Jim. How are you tonight?
2: Jim, I'm good. What can I do for you?
1: I'll play a song for my wife of 38 years. I'm a truck driver. I'm headed home.
2: 38 years.
1: Yeah, I didn't. When I was younger, I didn't think I'd live to be 38, much less married in 38 years, but we made it.
2: So,
1: and she's pretty special. You know, so.
2: Have you been driving truck all these years?
1: On and off for about the last 6 years. I retired from law enforcement, so I went from one crazy thing to another.
2: I was going to say, could you have picked two more difficult, crazy, demanding careers?
1: Oh, gosh. Yeah, she's pretty special to put up with my nonsense like that for 38 years, I'll tell you, Well, she raised two kids and got seven grandkids now.
2: So. Let me find a song for your whole family. Drive carefully.
1: Yes, ma'am, I sure will. You have a good night.
2: Bye-bye, sweetheart.
1: Bye-bye.

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1: Hi, welcome to the Delilah Show. Who is this?
2: My name is Kara.
1: Kara, what can I do for you?
2: I want to dedicate a song to my fiance.
1: What's your honey's name?
2: His name is Jeremy.
1: Tell me about Jeremy.
2: In fact, we haven't seen each other in 3 weeks, and I would like to dedicate a song for him.
1: So you're missing him tonight.
2: Yeah, I am.
1: Aching to be in his arms.
2: Yeah. We've been together for 6 months, and we're getting ready to get married by Thanksgiving at the latest.
1: Well, I'm glad you made it through, and I will find a song for you.
2: All right. Thank you.
1: You have a good night.
2: You too.

0: When was the last time you went for a walk along a beach or along a lake? When was the last time you went for a walk through the woods and you noticed the moss hanging on the trees or the small creatures like squirrels or birds checking you out as you invaded their space? When was the last time you went for a bike ride? When was the last time you went swimming? When was the last time you observed the power of the waves beating on the rocks on a rocky shore? Or watch the sunlight filtering through the limbs and the leaves of the trees like fingers reaching down from heaven? When was the last time you sat in a rocking chair? Without a list of things to do in your mind, but just to relax and enjoy a moment. When was the last time you put down your pad, your phone, your computer, picked up a dog leash and went for a walk, just you and your dog? Or went and sat down next to your daughter or your son and read a book to them? When was the last time you gave yourself permission to relax and unwind? Something to think about as we slip through this night together. You're listening to Delilah.
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0: Adele, welcome to the Delilah Show. What can I do for you?
1: Well, could you play a happy love song? How's that sound?
0: A happy love song?
1: Yeah, just because I feel like I got all the baggage out of my life, and I just feel happy and in love with life itself. So could you play something like that?
0: Something that says that life is good and things are better and all that stuff.
1: They're great because, you know, when you throw away that baggage, it just feels a lot better. So, yeah,
0: it does. Like your heart is lighter.
1: Yeah. And I just thought, well, I mean, because I know people always have relationship problems and all this kind of stuff. And that's why I like listening to your show. But it's like I just kind of felt like something light.
0: I will find something light, something springy, something happy, something good.
1: Great. Well, thank you.
0: All right.
1: I appreciate it, and you have a wonderful evening.

0: smoothing off the rough edges of your summer night. I saw a picture the other day. It had a picture of a woman who's a little older than me. Okay, a lot older than me. Picking up, looks like trash off a beach. And it says, women grow radical with age. One day an army of gray-haired women may quietly take over the earth. We do grow radical with age, don't we? And you know why? Because we reach that point in life where we realize all the years we spent worrying what someone else thinks. Are we thin enough? Are we pretty enough? Are we this enough? Are we educated enough? Blah, blah, blah. We wake up and we go, you know what? I don't have to live up to anybody's expectations. I get to be authentic. I get to be me. And then all that energy we spent doing the this diet and the that diet and trying to live up to expectations, we now spend that time and energy making a difference, changing the world, doing good. So I hope that you have grown tired of living up to other people's expectations and you are ready to be your authentic self. Something to think about as we slip through this night together. You're listening to Delilah.
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2: Hi, Danny. This is Delilah. What can I do for you?
3: Okay, it happened like 30 years ago. I met this girl, and we were madly in love. But every time she would call to my house, my mother and my sister would tell them that I wasn't there when, you know, I used to tell her that I was there. And I lost contact with her. She always thought that I was fooling around and this and that. But I never fooled around on her, and I love her, and it's been 30 years already. And I'm always looking for her, trying to find her, but I have never got a chance to talk to her and tell her the truth what happened.
2: Right, but that was 30 years ago, a lifetime ago, and yeah. you're hanging on to sadness or sorrow or wishing that things had been different, when if God wanted those things to be different, they would have been different.
3: Right.
2: When you drive a vehicle, which is bigger, your window that you look out in the front, the windshield, or your rear view mirror?
3: The windshield.
2: It's good to check the rear view mirror. 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
3: Right.
2: But right. You're not sitting there looking in your rear view mirror trying to figure out where you're going, because that's not the direction you're going.
3: Right.
2: Honey, if you're spending all your time and energy thinking about, dreaming about, longing for, wondering about somebody from 30 years ago, you are wasting your precious present worrying about something from the past.
3: Right.
2: Don't miss out on blessings right before you because you're thinking about a situation that happened 3 decades ago.

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0: God. Hi, you've called Delilah. Tell me about the person who is on your heart tonight.
1: She is the most wonderful woman I've ever met in my life, and I would love to be with her again for the rest of my life.
0: Wow, that sounds serious. What's her name?
1: Her name is Tammy.
0: How long have you cared about Tammy?
1: 24 years.
0: Okay, that is a long life.
1: Yes.
0: Where did you meet Tammy?
1: I was in the Army, and she was working on the post where I was stationed, and we got together, and we fell in love, and we are soulmates.
0: So are you married? Are you engaged? Are you dating? Is she with somebody else? What's the story?
1: To be engaged. She's going through a divorce, but we were together for 7 years before this.
0: So you were together, and then you, whose idea was it to split apart?
1: It was kind of a mutual thing, a sad thing. It was very sad, but we came back together, and it's an amazing thing.
0: And now you're back together, and you want to be with her forever?
1: Forever. For the rest of my life.

0: Are you wishing upon the stars tonight? What is it that you're wishing for? What's missing in your life? Are you chasing after things or are you chasing after someone? Don't do either. Chasing after things only leaves you feeling empty, and chasing after someone only leaves you feeling rejected. If they're not turning around and embracing you, don't chase after them. 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
1: My name is TQ.
0: What can I do for you tonight?
1: I would like to dedicate a song to somebody special in my life.
0: And what is the somebody's name?
1: My name is Gloria.
0: And what do you want to tell Gloria?
1: I want to tell her that I still love her very much, even though we're not together anymore. And I'm always be there for her.
0: And what do you want to tell her you're sorry for?
1: For the things that are in the past. And I wish that we still can be together. I want her to know that she's the love of my life.
0: I hear a lot of sorrow and regret in your voice.
1: Well, I guess we were supposed to get married.
0: You were supposed to be getting married?
1: Yes.
0: If you could go back and change things in the past, what would you change?
1: Be a perfect person that she wanted me to be. Well, not perfect, but so she can be happy. And that I know the things that I did was wrong in the past. But I'm always loyal to her, faithful. Just that two people see different things. And
0: so you love her and you want a second chance?
1: Yes.
0: All right. Let me see if I can't find a song to say that.

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0: more time. Wherever you are, whatever you are doing, I'm glad that you're spending time with me. Maybe you're working tonight. Maybe you work the night shift. My son does. I have lots of sons, but one of them works the night shift. He is the sergeant on the night shift, and hopefully his whole crew is listening. Maybe you're working the night shift, or maybe you're working late on papers, paperwork, getting something done. Maybe you're applying for colleges. Whatever you're busy doing, take some time for you. Take some time for you. Some time to rest and relax and breathe deep. I'll be here to play music to inspire you, to share stories from the heart, stories of people falling in love or having their heart broken by love or building a family or building a home or building a dream. With all the crazy things going on around us, let's not lose sight of our dreams. I'll be back. You're listening to Delilah.
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2: I got the sweetest letter from a listener named Joyce who writes, I wanted to tell you my husband and I are going to be celebrating our 48th wedding anniversary. I was only 17 when we were married. Right after I graduated high school, he was 18. We're now 65 and 67. We're retired and enjoying just being together now. He was the owner of a trucking business for many, many years. He was home almost every night except during busy farming season. We have two grown sons, daughters-in-laws, four wonderful grandchildren. There are two granddaughters, two grandsons. They are the lights of our lives. I listen every night while I'm on the computer, writing to friends and relatives. We enjoy your music. May God bless you for all you do. Love to you, Joyce, Mrs. Roger K. Smith. Happy anniversary.

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Nothing says Springfield like 105.9 KGBX, the best variety of the 80s to today.

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I'll bring the love songs and the stories. 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

0: Brian, welcome. How's your summer going?
1: Oh, it's going okay.
0: Just okay.
1: Yes, ma'am.
0: Okay, who broke your heart, young man, that it's just okay?
1: Oh, it's not really a girl that broke my heart. It's a girl that I love very much. I just don't know how to tell her anymore how much I love her. I mean, like, I know she loves me back, but she doesn't show it as much as I do, you know?
0: Maybe she's not a demonstrative person.
1: Yeah, that could be true.
0: I mean, I'm an extremely demonstrative person. I love to scream I love you. I love to show it. I love to, you know, when I'm with somebody I love to hold hands or rub backs or snuggle. I'm that way with my children. I'm very demonstrative physically and emotionally.
1: Yes, but, I mean, we talk about, like, you know, like getting married one day, and I'm only 16, and I feel like this is the one.
0: Let's not even say the M word, young man, until you're done with college.
1: Yes, ma'am.
0: No more No.
1: Yes, ma'am.
0: Let's just stick with the holding hands, kissing face thing, okay?
1: Yes, ma'am.
0: All right.
1: But can you play me a song to make me think when I go to bed tonight how much I love her?
0: Oh, I don't have to play anything. That's all you think about.
1: Yes, ma'am.
0: That is all you think about. You're staring off into space all the time thinking how much you love her.
1: I do.
0: What's her name?
1: Her name is Claire.
0: Claire. Oh, Claire, what would you say? Let me find a song for you.
1: Thank you so much.
0: Bye-bye, honey.
1: Bye.

0: Tonight's Delilah's Dilemma says, my husband and I have been married for 22 wonderful years, and I could not ask for a better man. Remember that sentence when I come to the end of this letter, okay? My husband and I have been married for 22 wonderful years, and I couldn't ask for a better man. I only have one problem with him, and the problem is this. When we first got married, we lived with his mother and took care of her with help from no one. The only time any of the family would contact her is when they had nowhere else to live. So my mother would let them move in and never once talked to my husband or me about it. And we were paying all the bills. Mom has since passed away, and we still have his older sister living with us. She's recently moved her son and his girlfriend and their new baby in with all of us too. My husband and his sister share the expenses, but her son doesn't help out at all. I feel like telling them all to get out and grow up. My husband and I have had some pretty bad arguments over this, and I no longer care if we stay together or not. Please give me some advice on what to do, from Monica. Monica, I will have my mother Delilah's advice for you coming up next. You're listening to Delilah.
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Delilah's dilemma is from Monica, who has been married 22 years to a man that she claims is wonderful and could not ask for a better man. But at the end, she says, I no longer care if we stay together or not. You make no sense, Monica. You open the letter saying you've been married 22 wonderful years and you couldn't ask for a better man. And you end the same letter saying, I no longer care if we stay together or not. And the whole issue isn't about your wonderful husband or your marriage. It's about a house that you're living in that belonged to his mother. Not to you and your husband, but to his mother. Now, if she left that house to you in a will, or if you bought that house from her estate, then you are entitled to determine who can and can't live there. But simply because you have been living there the longest does not mean that is your house. It belonged to his mother, which means his siblings are as entitled to it as you are. So either you are married to a wonderful man that you love and you could not ask for a better man, or at the end of your letter, over fussing about a house, you don't care whether you stay together or not. Seriously? If I had a man that was that wonderful that I'd been married to for 22 years, I wouldn't be fussing about a silly house that his sister's living in.

0: You know, one of my favorite things to do is to find the perfect song, the song that perfectly, lyrically matches your story. I know you may think you have a story that is so out there, so far-fetched, I could never find the right song. So far, I've been able to find a pretty good match with just about every situation. Try me. I had a young woman call me a few years ago who wanted a song for her boyfriend who was away, you know, away for a few years. And when I pried into her business to find out why he was away, she told me a story about what her boyfriend did to her ex-boyfriend. Nobody was hurt, thank goodness, but he did something that could have been deadly, very destructive. And she wanted a song played for the boyfriend locked up. I'm like, no, honey, no, I can't do that. If he is that dangerous and that foolish, you're going to get hurt someday. And she said, I know, but I'm in love. Have you ever been so in love with someone that even when it's dangerous or foolish or they're hurting you or cheating on you, betraying you, wrecking your car, wasting your money, you say, I know, but I'm in love. I don't know if I can find a song about that, but I will talk to you off the air and try to encourage you to respect yourself. How's that? Thank you for being here with us tonight. 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
1: Hi, good evening. Who is this?
2: This is Laura.
1: Laura, what can I do for you tonight?
2: Well, I'm getting married in October, and me and my older brother are really, really close, and I was looking for a song that we can dance to at the reception.
1: You're getting married this October?
2: Yes, ma'am.
1: You sound so mellow.
2: I'm at work.
1: Ah, so you can't be doing the Snoopy dance and go, I'm getting married.
2: That's it.
1: Because that doesn't sound very professional.
2: No, it doesn't.
1: No, that's childish almost. What's his name?
2: It's Eddie.
1: I'm getting married to Eddie. Go ahead and say it.
2: I'm getting married to Eddie.
1: It feels good, doesn't it?
2: It does.
1: Just to be kind of silly. And for all your girlfriends who are dating losers, you can stand up and do the Snoopy dance. Na na na na na.
2: That I can.
1: I got a good one.
2: I do have a good one.
1: What do you want to hear tonight for Eddie?
2: You pick it, because I have no idea.
1: Something sweet.
2: Something sweet. Special.
1: I'll find something for you.
2: Okay.

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when the days are longer and a little bit slower. Kids are running through the sprinklers and chasing the ice cream truck down the street. You've got iced tea in the refrigerator and love songs on the radio.

0: Hi, Barbara.
1: I got to tell you about a really wonderful guy. He's a great guy in my life. His name's Russ. And he's got me kind of stuck on a roller coaster ride right now, Delilah. And I'm a little confused because this is about the fourth or fifth time now that we've done this.
0: I mean, okay, tell me what the roller coaster consists of.
1: Well, when we're at our all-time high, it's the most beautiful, wonderful, you know, love, and neither one of us could be happier. But then all of a sudden, he gets cold feet, and he breaks up with me. We've been together almost a year now, and this just keeps happening. This is about the fourth or fifth time now.
0: So why do you keep coming back for more pain? Are you so addicted to the high of the roller coaster ride that you're willing to put up with the heartache that comes with it? What is it about that high, that joy?
1: I think it's the love.
0: Well, is that love? Isn't love something that you can count on and depend on, that's there through thick and thin, that's always patient, always kind, always
1: Absolutely.
0: Lifts up, always is something you can rely on?
1: Absolutely.
0: What you are describing is not consistent. It is not patient. It is not something you can bank on.
1: Exactly. We might not be able to work this out this time.
0: And well, telling him that is one thing. It's you got to tell.
1: That's a little harder, Delilah.
0: Of course it is. Of course it is. You and I do the same thing. We blah, blah, blah, blah. We talk and we talk and we explain and we think that that's going to change something, and it doesn't.
1: Exactly.
0: And then one day we wake up and we go, you know what? I'm the one that has to listen. I'm the one that has to walk away from the roller coaster and say, I'm not buying a ticket today.
1: That's true.

0: requests, dedication stories from the heart, that and so much more is what this show is all about. It's really about you, about making a difference in this world, about helping you navigate the crazy times, the heartache, the heartbreak, the divorces, the betrayals, the health issues, the diagnosis that are so hard to hear and to accept, the mental health issues, the abandonment issues. This show hopefully is a safe place where you can come and be yourself. You don't have to live up to my expectations because I have none of you. You don't have to come and pretend to be something you're not. Just come. Come as you are. And let this show be a safe place for your soul. We'll be back. You're listening to Delilah.
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0: Tammy, welcome. This is Delilah. What can I do for you?
1: I was just calling to request Brian Adams. Everything I do for you, to my husband, John.
0: Is he there home with you tonight?
1: No, he's at work.
0: And you're feeling lonely.
1: Yeah.
0: What do you love most about John that you miss when he's working late nights like tonight?
1: That he's not in bed with me.
0: Okay, wow. Okay, Tammy, I started to blush here. Let me find that song for you.
1: Okay, thank you very much.
0: Bye.

0: I know it's late and I know you're tired. Thank you for being here with us tonight. I will be back tomorrow with more of your requests and dedications, your favorite love songs. Do me a favor, take some time out of your busy schedule tomorrow to slow down and love someone. Good night. 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
1: Randy, thank you for calling. What can I do for you?
2: Well, one of my friends he's been married for a good little while now, and he's going through a real rough time in his marriage right now. And I was just talking to him here a day or so ago, and it's kind of looking like he and his wife are going to be getting divorced. And it's been real hard on him. They had a kid together. She's almost 2 years old, and they've really been wanting to make things work, but they just, you know, they just don't feel like it's going to work out or anything. And I just wanted to let them know, you know, I'm here for him, so that if he needs anybody to talk to, you know, I'm here. I'm ready to listen to him, and you know, if there's anything I can do to help him, I was just hoping that you could play a song for them that would kind of help them ease through this rough time right here.
1: Yeah, if there were a song that would ease that kind of pain, Randy, I'd be a rich, rich woman.
2: Oh, I know. I mean, I understand that there's nothing easy about going through a divorce. I mean, I've been talking to him about this for a long time. He's having a real rough time for a while, and I've been trying to help him any way I could, but...
1: Well, just the fact that you've made yourself available to listen is the best thing you can do.
2: Yeah, it's...
1: Randy, what's your friend's name?
2: His name's David.
1: All right, I will find a song for David and for his wife and their baby, and I hope they're able to come to a resolution and find peace and co-parent their child, whatever that looks like.
2: All righty.

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9: 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All the talk of probiotics can get confusing. Which to take? Why? 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

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It's Teresa here, and we are getting ready to celebrate Christmas in July. How awesome. With the Springfield Cardinals coming up on the 17th, complete with Christmas fireworks, you guys, to your favorite KGVX holiday music after the game. 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

0: 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So glad you're part of our radio family. Lots and lots of variety on the way in just a few minutes. I'm Teresa Lucas. Who's this on the phone?
1: Susan.
0: And where are you listening right now?
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0: Awesome. Well, turn it up loud. We're going to keep the good music coming for you. And you know, it's okay if you get stopped at a red light and somebody catches you singing, right? Totally fine.
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My name's Teresa Lucas. Now, later on this morning, my friends Murphy, Sam, and Jody have the latest concert info, new music, and more. It's Sam's Music News. 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

0: 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He wants us to play Louis Capaldi. 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
1: My mom really wants to hear it. 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
0: Aw, that's sweet. And what are you doing up so late?
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It's Teresa here, and we are getting ready to celebrate Christmas in July. How awesome. With the Springfield Cardinals coming up on the 17th, complete with Christmas fireworks, you guys, to your favorite KGVX holiday music after the game. 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

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Coming up next, we're going to talk some 80s memories. 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

0: 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Teresa Lucas, you're a forever 80s girl. Having so much fun with you. Oh, the 80s. Our poor parents and grandparents. So confused. They didn't understand. The boys and the girls all dressing the same, you know, with the leather or pleather and high hair. Remember back in the day when some of the guys in your class had the best feathered hair? Oh, man. You know, now that I think about it, I don't know if I was infatuated or just jealous. What did the guys in your high school look like that all the girls went nuts over?
1: Pretty much any guy who dressed like a girl and wore more makeup than my girlfriend or my grandma.
0: That is so true. Hi.
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Well, our iHeartRadio Music Festival at the T-Mobile Arena in Vegas, presented by Capital One this September. It's going to be so much fun. BTS, Benson Boone, Snoop Dogg, many, many others. Get your tickets before they're all gone. 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

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My name's Teresa. And you know, this year's On Angels Wings Gala is coming up in a few weeks. 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

0: Cause I gotta have faith. Ooh, I gotta have faith. 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
1: Last week, while Murphy was out of town, Sam and I, we went to this like business luncheon we had to go to, and I forgot to pay attention. Did you wear your man shapewear, Sam? Did you wear it?
2: No,
1: I forgot to notice.
2: No.
1: Okay.
0: Did you try it on?
2: No, I was going to wear it because I know I said I was going to, but yeah. Then it's like, well, I'm going to have to be all day at work and all day, just this conference. And I was like, no.
1: You didn't have, you don't have to commit to a whole day. I know you have a fear of it and all, but like, why don't you just wear it for an hour and take it off then?
2: Well, it's coming. Don't worry.
1: Oh, okay. We need to pay attention.
2: You'll know.
1: We were talking about, you know, mistakes that people make in shapewear, like buying a size too small just because you want it to give you a smaller thing. It's really smooth wear. It's meant to smooth you and sort of suck you in, but don't go smaller, things like that. And we learned that Sam has a shapewear shirt.
2: Yes.
1: We've never seen you in it. Kelly sent this to our Facebook Messenger. I used to work at a Maidenform store. Oh, I would love to talk to you, Kelly. And we had men coming in buying waist shapewear. Their doctor would recommend it as back support.
0: Oh. Cheaper. Oh, that's interesting.
1: Cheaper
0: makes sense.
1: And less bulky than back braces.
2: Mm.
1: I have never heard that in all of my life, and I think it's wonderful info.
0: Now that you're saying it that way, I mean, I guess in theory, then compression socks would be shapewear, even though that's not what they're intended to do.
1: Oh, thanks.
0: Yeah, they are. I mean, that's exactly what they are. They're tight, and they smooth everything out. It's to keep blood from pooling, I guess, at your ankles.
1: Right. Yeah. Look, shapewear is not about your... People are not wearing shapewear for circulation reasons, though.
0: Right. But what I'm saying is if a doctor's recommending it for a back, it's the same thing. To me, it's the same concept. It's squeezing you.
1: Right.
0: It just has a different name.
2: So what is waist shapewear? Is that like your belly and then down to your thighs?
1: Well, for men, I don't know about men's shapewear, but it sounds like... Think what a back brace is. It just goes around that.
0: That makes sense to me because if you have a belly on you, that tends to draw you forward.
1: Right, exactly, and
0: causes the back strain. So I can see that.
1: Yeah.
0: It's almost similar to, you know, I guess you could wear one of these if you want to, like the things everybody wears at Home Depot, you know, with the shoulder straps and all that.
2: For lifting,
1: All right, thank you, Kelly. I'm sure Murphy and Sam are now going to be at the Maidenform store.

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0: Hey, real quick, I want to say a birthday shout out today. Today's my late dad's birthday.
1: All right.
0: So I'm sure he's hearing it somewhere. Anyway, happy birthday, Dane. We love you.
2: How old were you, man?
0: He would be 83. Oh. He would have been 83. Yeah.
1: Switching gears here, I wanted to tell you guys about, we're all consumers and we all go shopping and sometimes you get upsold. Yeah. You know you're being upsold. I don't know how you feel about it when it happens, but I want to tell you that it can be a good thing. So the other day I rolled into one of the big cosmetic places that smells fantastic and the lights are all good. You know what I'm talking about. A little Sephora. Okay, so I'll roll in because that's where I buy my concealer, which I put underneath my little eyes, you know. And it's important that that's the correct one for me because it matches my skin tone. Underneath one of my eyes, I have a dark freckle that people have my whole life said, hey, you got something on your face.
2: Yeah, I always used to think it was part of your mascara that like
1: you used to tell me, you got something on your face. I'm like, yeah, it's a freckle. Uh-huh. Anyway.
2: I learned after a few years.
1: You find the right concealer and people stop doing that. And so I had found one and it was actually their brand. It was the Sephora brand. So I rolled in. I was about to be on the way home with dinner, Murph. And so I'm like, I need number 8 or whatever. I had the number saved in my phone, of course. I'm like, I need number 8. And it's like, oh, what do you think happened in the world of cosmetics? They changed the whole formula.
0: I'm sorry, ma'am. We don't carry number 8 anymore.
2: But can I get you 2 number 4s?
1: So I'm standing there, putting the little, testing out that same brand with their new formulas to try to match it. And I grabbed a 7 this time. And then the beautiful girl comes up. She's gorgeous. And she's, may I help you? And I said, well, here's what's up. I used to be an 8. And she goes, yeah, they changed it all. So she sat me down at the mirror. Ah, la, la, la. And I wondered if I was about to get upsold to a higher, you know, thing from the Sephora brand. And sure enough, she brings this other concealer out. And I'm like, okay, she's going to upsell me. And she did tell me I picked a good one in the Sephora and it would have been fine. But she put a different one on me and it's the best one I've ever used in my life. And it takes less. It really takes the tiniest little drop to cover it all. Okay. So sometimes when you're being upsold, and on the way out, she gave me samples.
2: Yeah.
1: So sometimes when you're being upsold, it is.
2: Don't automatically say no.
1: Don't automatically have the don't upsell me hat on.
0: Yeah.
1: It's such a cool thing.
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1: Beach behavior we can all agree on, whether we call it beach peeves or beach etiquette, you know where we're going. You know how to behave, and not everyone knows this. Murphy, I know that you were born at the beach. You spent your whole childhood at the beach. And so when I came into the family, I had very little beach experience. You knew that, right?
0: I didn't know that the rules were the rules because I'd always been raised that way.
1: Correct.
0: You know what I mean? Once you know how you're supposed to handle yourself at the beach, it's what you do.
1: My beach experience before your family was all woohoo spring break party, that which is no rules.
0: That's right. You didn't do the family thing.
1: No, our family didn't do any sun loving because of me. Yeah. She'll burn. So we didn't do that stuff. Sam, did you have to learn beach etiquette?
2: I just use common sense.
0: Yeah, but I don't think that there's common sense to a lot of it. Some of it is, it's learned. You need to know that, you know, what the rules are, that, you know,
1: unspoken.
0: There's certain beaches that pets can't be on the beach.
2: Oh, well,
0: There's certain beaches where if you leave your stuff out at night, the patrol's going to come pick it up at night. And so there are things that if you've never been to the beach, you really should check out.
1: The unspoken ones that are etiquette, sort of common sense, one of the biggest ones is respecting other people's space. Don't nest directly near or in front of people. If you have the ability to, you know, set your chairs up or set your towels up somewhere, there's a space between.
0: Yeah. Depending on where you are in the country, that can be tricky because sometimes, you know, there are beaches along certain parts of the coastline where there's more population than there is beach.
1: Yeah.
0: And so they wind up being really packed during the summer.
1: There is only so much beach. That's the reason to talk about this, though, and to really know it. Okay. And we do want you to be a part of this, too. You can let us know what you'd like to add to this conversation. Another part of it, sand management.
0: Yep.
1: Be very mindful of wind direction when you're moving stuff around. If you're shaking towels out, I mean, careful of shaking them out.
0: That was the big one that my mom was huge about. So we learned that one very early on.
2: That's one you need to teach very early on.
0: Yeah, you don't shake your towel out when the wind's blowing that way and somebody's that way. I mean, there are a lot of things you don't want to do in the wind when somebody's downwind of you. But okay.
1: Talking about smoking or sound control is also on the list. Huh. Be respectful of what you're cranking. Do you need to be cranking it? Because everybody doesn't necessarily want to listen to whatever it is that you are jamming.
2: Right. Remember, it's a public space.
1: Yes.
0: And that's a tough happy medium because it needs to be loud enough for you to enjoy. I think there's a threshold, and I've asked people next to me before, is this too loud or whatever?
1: Plenty to be added here. We want to hear from you. 877-310-4MSJ.
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0: Roma, Roma, ma, gaga, ooh la la, what's your bad romance?
1: Murphy, Sam, and Jody. 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
1: Murphy had a daddy-daughter date night, but this time he wasn't the one who arranged it and asked.
0: Yeah, the tables got turned on me.
1: So sweet. Taylor and Phoebe took him out. So you want to tell us all about it?
0: So Jody and everybody had told me, you got to hold this day. I've known about this for 3 weeks. I just didn't know what I was doing. I thought it was going to be dinner. Because usually that's, I mean, our daddy-daughter dates have always been dinners. And they've always been, you know, one-on-one. This was Taylor and Phoebe, you know, wanting to take me out together. And it's because they had found tickets to something that I don't think I would have bought tickets for myself. Mm-hmm. Not because I don't enjoy this. Not because, you know, it's not a genre that's important to me, or not important to me, but I don't know. It's the kind of thing you would have looked at and gone, okay, that's
1: fine. Well, that's not what they thought. They were like, we got to take Dad to this.
0: But here's the thing. Once, you know, we went, and once they told me, I was excited. Once we were there, I knew it would be great because there really is no substitute for live music. Mm-hmm. All the things you've heard with recordings over the years, as much as you can play them over and over, there's an experience to live theater mm-hmm. and live music that just can't be beat. And especially when you're talking about, you know, instruments, and this is kind of old school. It was the Glenn Miller Orchestra.
2: Oh, wow.
0: They have been touring. This is, and of course, the original members are dead.
1: Long gone. Yeah.
0: But the band's been touring for 87 years, but this is the original, this is the authentic, the licensed, whatever you want to call it, version of the Glenn Miller Orchestra. And so they have 11 people in their horn sections, and a drummer, and a stand-up bass, and a piano, and singers. And I mean, it's a so it creates a feel and a sound like nothing, because it's the real deal. It's the raw instrument. Now, this is, they say, probably the most famous song from the big band swing era. It's called In the Mood. It's by Glenn Miller. He actually had 750 songs to his initial credit. And
2: you got to hear all of them, didn't you?
0: I did. But it's crazy because even Taylor and Phoebe, you know, being in their 20s, most of these songs were songs they recognized. That's how generational these songs, you know, are.
1: Sure. Wow.
0: In the Mood, though, is a special song to them because my grandmother had this little flower pot with dancing flowers in it, and you'd push the button, and it would play In the Mood.
1: We still have that in our family room.
0: So that's what they associate. And they, when they broke into that, it was awesome. But I haven't heard a band like that play with a horn section in forever. Mm-hmm. It was so impressive. They were so in sync. They were so good. Yeah. And they weren't like the overly, it wasn't like soft versions, polished versions like I've heard. It was the raw, hit the drums, swing beat, the real thing. It was great.
1: So the next time they take you out, great, but food, right?

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1: Before you go shopping to buy new frames for your face, you know you're supposed to know your face shape. Mm. That there are certain frames that complement certain face shapes. Are you guys aware of that?
2: Yeah. I mean, you need bigger. Like for me, I think because of my fat head, okay. I needed wider, and I also needed longer arms to reach my ears.
1: You do have a big head. I wouldn't call it a fat head, but...
2: Oh, that's what my mom calls it.
0: Well, your mom said that nearly killed her at birth, right?
2: Yeah.
1: There's a fun story.
2: Here we go again.
1: Okay, the reason I bring up the glasses and the face shape and all of that, I was lucky enough to be the one to take our oldest daughter, Taylor, shopping for her first ever pair of glasses. She has never had to wear glasses in her life. She just went to the eye doctor, and she does need prescription glasses.
2: Which way?
0: It's for distance for driving at night, but it's actually it's caused by computer screens and the intensity of it, because she's been doing so much coursework for her master's that they say that that's impacting part of it. But it's really, I guess, technically nearsightedness.
1: So when we arrive together, I take her shopping the same place I buy my glasses. I'm hoping we get the really super helpful, like fun person. And we didn't. We got someone who barely spoke to us. And I'm thinking, this is her first time, and she's not going to want to listen to me. But the whole face shape thing, I even asked her, do you know that you're supposed to really buy them to complement your face shape? And she was like, oh, okay. And I said, you know what your face shape is, don't you? She's like, no. She has the same shape as me, which is a heart-shaped face.
2: Oh.
1: It's like pointed at the end.
2: Wait a second.
1: No.
2: Heart-shaped face. Go ahead, Murphy.
1: No. It's not like
0: yes,
1: that.
0: Yes. Well, you all are hard, Jody.
1: No.
0: Thank you, Sam.
1: There's oval, there's round, there's square, there's diamond, and then there's heart. So the problem, as soon as I realized that's her face shape, because people tell us we have the same face shape, all the time. I'm her mother. She does not want the same sort of thing as I'm rocking, of course.
2: Mm-hmm.
1: So I just stayed out of it completely. And she picked out, and she kept going back to this one pair, a very dynamic pair that are really, really cool. And those are the ones that she chose. But, you know, it was just funny because I realized, and who do you think she called and FaceTimed while we were there to get ideas?
2: Her dad?
0: Her boyfriend?
1: Her sister, Phoebe.
2: Oh, okay.
1: She didn't want any help from the salesperson or me.
0: Phoebe is one of those that she really loves the outlandish glasses. When I say that,
1: dynamic.
0: Statement, that's the wrong word, right? Statement, dynamic. I wish I could pull that off. I just don't think I can.
1: Yeah.
0: You know, every time I've tried, Jody's always like, let's stick to the standards.
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1: I don't know about you moms and dads, but I always thought it was really fun to name a baby. Yeah. I love it when there's a new baby coming and everybody's thinking about a name.
0: It's fun, I guess, until, you know, couples disagree. Because that happens sometimes, too.
1: Of course,
0: you know?
1: It can happen. We never disagree.
0: We didn't, Murphy. Jody. I know. We got lucky. We both were girls and we were in alignment.
1: And your daughter, Madeline, what a beautiful name.
2: Yes.
1: And a lot of times, names get chosen from pop culture and even more so, music. So let's just go to an old classic.
0: Okay.
1: This name has been popular since this song came out. How many Carolines do you know that, oh, my parents loved that song? I know a few Carolines.
0: Yeah.
2: I have a daughter-in-law who's a Caroline.
1: Is that right?
2: I should ask her if that's where they got it.
1: Maybe so. Also, thanks to Eric Clapton, we have a lot of Laylas. Spell it any way you like.
0: Mm-hmm.
1: That's a great name. Also, remember, apparently, and this one is still ever popular, Selena. 'Cause I'm dreaming. You see trends, you know, in names and from pop culture.
2: That's a pretty name, too.
1: It is a beautiful name. And sometimes it's the name that's, you know, in the song, or sometimes it's the artist. A current one is Gabriella.
0: Yeah,
1: it's
0: I love
1: a beautiful
0: name
1: already, and then you put it to song and you can't stop singing it. If you are pregnant expecting a girl, that is coming into your head.
0: Mm-hmm.
1: They say because that's a hit, expect maybe, you know, a bump in babies being named Gabriella months from now.
2: Was that hot too during High School Musical days?
1: Troy and Gabriella.
0: I'm sure it probably was. Yeah.
1: Maybe so. We also have seen over the last 15, 20 years, more Adele's.
0: I only know one Adele who's not Adele the singer.
1: Oh, yeah?
0: It's our friend Libby's sister-in-law.
1: Oh, yeah, right. Yeah. Is Adele considered an older name?
0: I think it's just a classy name.
1: It's a classic name, but as we all know, older classic names come back.
0: Mm-hmm.
1: Also, Sabrina is popular again. Cute little sassy name.
2: Yeah.
1: And whether the name Taylor is popular or not, Taylor Swift, has brought a lot of names. In fact, we're seeing some Ophelias.
2: Oh.
1: In hospitals.
2: Huh.
1: Opalites and Ophelias right now.
2: That's interesting.
0: And a lot of Taylors.
1: More. It's true. For boys, it's more like Cash has always been popular thanks to Johnny Cash. And Jagger is also high on the list.
0: Love that.
1: Music really does influence everything.
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without mentioning where their first location was in town? 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
2: We already got the news about Shrek 5 coming next summer, and we cannot wait for everybody to be back together, especially Donkey.
3: Baby, come back. Any kind of fool could see there was something in everything about you.
2: Man, when he's singing and doing comedy and those splits. Oh, my gosh. So now Universal Pictures, to our delight, has announced Donkey is getting a standalone movie, a Shrek spinoff, finally.
4: Oh, that makes sense.
2: So next year.
4: And it is Eddie Murphy.
2: Yes. Okay. Around this time next year, we'll get Shrek 5. And then the next year, June of 2028, we're going to get the Donkey movie. And it's going to serve as an origin story of how Donkey became who he is, how he is. Eddie even said, you're going to find out everything about, you know, his dragon wife and the kids and his half dragon, you know, kid, half dragon, half donkeys, kids' lives. So look for that. Eddie Murphy's on board. We're excited. Another animated movie that a lot of people love is Ratatouille.
5: What I say is true. Anyone can cook.
4: One of my favorites.
2: I know it is. So the director keeps getting asked, hey, can we do a sequel? Everybody loves this movie so much. Can we do another one? And he said, no, he believes some films are complete and you don't need to revisit it just because they're popular. He says we told that story.
4: As much as I love it, I'm happy to hear that.
2: Yeah, it's correct.
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1: 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And I remember seeing
0: I guess that's
1: going,
0: the original shapewear, isn't it?
1: It is. It's the original. Well, probably way before that would be a...
0: corset?
1: Corset. 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
0: Is that surprising?
1: No, I love that. There's a million kinds, but guess what? You can make mistakes with shapewear just like you can with any fashion. We all have mistakes hanging in our closet. So the biggest mistakes that women make with shapewear, I guess men who wear it too, assuming that it shouldn't be called shapewear. It should be called smooth wear because the point is to smooth things out. It's not going to actually change. If you're a size 10, you're not going to be an 8 because of shapewear. It's just you can't. And so don't buy a smaller size.
0: Well, that makes sense to me. That's like squeezing a balloon, right? I mean, it's going to move
1: somewhere. It's going to go somewhere.
0: Yeah, right.
1: It's going to come out of the top of your dress if your waist is perfect and you don't want to. Yeah.
2: I'll admit I have a shapewear shirt.
1: Good. And
2: undershirt.
1: Let's hear about it. Did you buy the right size?
2: I've never worn it.
1: Why not?
2: Because I haven't needed it yet. I'm saving it for
1: a date.
3: Special occasion.
0: Yeah, right.
2: Okay. But when I tried it on, it does swim a little or smooth a little, but it doesn't eliminate all your
1: problems.
2: The
1: natural body, unless you're 18 years old and you are, anomaly, the natural body has bulges. And
0: gravity.
1: Correct.
3: Yeah.
1: So it smooths things out, but you should buy it in your size.
2: Yeah, I did.
1: You should try. Here's another thing. Don't just buy it and bring it home. Try it on with the outfit, like with the gown that you're going to wear it with or the dress so that you know it, because you don't want it bulging and pinching in places that show, oh, she's got shapewear on there.
2: Yeah.
1: You know, you're not really supposed to see it.
0: So it can actually show, the shapewear shows?
1: If you're wearing it incorrectly, yeah, because you see the little, you can see the places.
0: All right, Sam, so make sure you try it on with your gown.
1: Please.
2: I did.
1: Another mistake that people make with shapewear is it's not meant for prolonged use. You're not supposed to wear it for days.
2: Well, we can't
1: you're not
2: breathe
1: supposed
2: in it.
1: To sleep.
2: Well,
1: hopefully you can breathe in it.
2: It's a different kind of feeling.
1: It's a different kind of, you know what I like about it? It helps, it makes me sit up more straight.
2: Yeah,
1: I'm going to wear this.
0: I've never put it on. Maybe I should try it sometime.
1: You would not probably enjoy it, Murphy. The main thing is having unrealistic expectations. It does not make you a size smaller. It does smooth out and hopefully kind of, it sort of sucks you in a bit. But buy your size or higher. Don't go lower.
0: All right.
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1: Jody, a little earlier you were telling us about your trip with your daughter, your oldest daughter, Taylor, to head over to and buy some glasses, some new glasses.
2: Her first ever glasses. And yeah, she picked out some cute frames.
1: Yeah, well, I had to get glasses last year.
2: Yeah, they look good, Sam.
1: These were like out of my, I guess, comfort zone.
2: They're clear.
1: They're clear because my glasses have always been practical.
2: Which is funny since you're such a zany guy.
1: I know. And so this time when I went and got them, I thought, I haven't had glasses in a long time. Why not get something that not necessarily makes a statement, but stands out?
2: A little different.
1: And when I first tried them, it was like, I'm going to stick with these, but I'm not sure this is for me. They grow on you.
2: Yes.
1: It becomes part of your look. Mm-hmm. Now I'm speaking for myself, but now I'm the guy with the clear glasses.
2: Good for you.
0: Yeah. And if you ever change it again, then people will immediately notice. It's so funny how people detect patterns and changes, you know?
2: I will say, not that you ever ask, and you shouldn't. You should feel comfortable in choosing anything you want for yourself, but these are my favorite glasses you've ever worn. They look right on you. They're better. They go with everything, and they fit your personality better.
1: Good.
2: Than anything else you've ever worn.
1: Most of that is what I was shooting for. We're actually pretty much all of that, because I didn't want to just like be the old, just give me the standard wire rim frames.
2: When taking Taylor, I knew not to give her much advice, because she has her own style anyway, and it was really fun. But there's so much to know. You don't have to buy glasses based on your face shape. You can buy whatever you feel like you want to rock. But if you want real balance, they say that's a good place to start. Frames that complement your face shape. Also, width is very important. They should match the width of your face, aligning with your temples. Your eyes need to be centered within the lens, that's for the people selling them to you. You need to make sure it's right in the center. All of that matters.
1: Yeah.
2: The nose bridge thing matters.
0: That's a really good point, because some styles don't work with the prescription that you have. Like Jody's saying, if the bullseye part, you know how they put the dot on your glasses, is not right there in the middle, then you're not going to get the correction that you need. And I've encountered that a few times. Jody's told me, yep, those are too big, Murphy. Put those back.
2: I don't remember you buying anything wild or crazy, Murphy. I think you look good in glasses, too.
1: Yeah.
2: You look around, it's almost like most people are wearing glasses, and I love it.
0: True.
2: They give you added style if you rock them right.
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1: Around here, it's Grateful Friday when Friday comes around. 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
1: Microcations really are a thing. I know it sounds like a made-up word. I know, Sammy, you get frustrated with everything having to have a new word.
2: Yeah.
1: It used to be a long weekend.
0: Wait, is that what a microcation is?
1: A microcation is when you have a long weekend and
2: or
1: you go
2: trip.
1: Away. Well, not just a day. A microcation is a few days off and a few days away.
0: Yeah.
1: I guess you're right. It is a new name for something that's been around forever.
0: For example, over President's Day, one of our coworkers, Nathan, went on a... He said it was a long weekend, Jody, with his family.
1: It's
0: so
1: a microcation.
0: I guess he went on a microcation.
1: Yeah. He went with his family. That's a micro vacation.
0: Yeah.
1: But the cool thing about it is, really think about that. Your vacation does not have to be a whole week or two and some major, trip that is super expensive and far away and takes you completely out of the game. Microcations, I hear myself say it, sorry, work for a lot of reasons because it's a quick escape, but it doesn't completely disrupt your whole routine.
2: Right.
1: Okay? Yeah. You can take time off work for shorter periods.
0: Well, and you know what I do? Like, I know we're making fun of the fact that it's its own name, but sometimes naming something different makes it feel more special, doesn't it?
1: Or
0: it's not just a long weekend. It's a microcation.
1: Actually, it also helps you understand what it is.
2: Yeah.
1: It's a small mini vacation.
0: Don't you? Would you get more excited about a microcation, Sam, than a long weekend, or is it all the same to you?
2: Long weekend sounds great to me. Whenever I hear we got a long weekend coming up, it's like, I know what that means.
0: Okay.
1: Micro vacation. Woo! Because the word vacation is exciting to me, but it's micro. So, it's easier. You take one day off of work. Let's say you take a Friday off, and then if you naturally build it into a holiday with your company on a Monday,
2: you have a four-day weekend.
1: You have a microcation.
2: No, you have a four-day weekend.
1: But anyway, the word is we're getting more savvy about doing this, using our time off smartly. You don't necessarily go too far away because you don't want to travel to and from to dig into your time away. So it needs to be somewhere near, somewhere you can get quickly and get back quickly.
2: You mean like a day trip?
0: Yeah, so they just spend the whole time in the car. Right, exactly.
2: A day trip for a long weekend.
1: The other thing is it's a micro long weekend, whatever you want to call it. You don't really necessarily need a big reset from it. Sometimes when you've gone away for a week or two, re-entry can be bumpy.
2: You don't need a vacation from the vacation.
1: Right. You just get right back into it. So plan some microcations this year.
2: Or long weekends.
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1: Murphy, there's something I want to do at the house, and I know you won't object. I hope you don't make fun of it along with Sam here, but I want to do something we've never done before in all of our years of being dog owners. I want to throw a birthday party for Champ. Dog birthday parties are a thing. Yeah.
0: That is sweet, Jody.
1: I'm so glad you feel that way.
0: I never thought about that.
1: Okay, I realize it's February. We got him in February of 2017, and we rescued him. He rescued us. We determined, along with the vet, that he was 4 years old then. So that makes him, the math.
0: And a half. He's almost 13.
1: He's almost 13 years old. And you and I have both noticed changes in him recently.
0: Mm. Yeah, he is. And that's why I'm hoping he'll be awake for his birthday party, because he seems to sleep a lot, you know?
2: So what do you do at a dog birthday party?
1: Whatever you want.
2: I mean, there's no pin the tail on the donkey or any of that stuff.
1: No, I don't even think I can get him to keep a hat on his sweet little head.
0: Well, you've got a couple of games. You can play Chase the Kitty Cat. That's a big fun dog game.
1: We're not doing that.
2: Yeah, your mom can bring her cats.
1: You could bring your cat, Sam.
2: Oh, yeah.
0: Do you want to share, the pictures? We can do, all of the photos we've had over the years of him on the hub.
1: Yes, because there's so many sweet photos of him when he did not have any, gray on his face. And now his face is there's so much white there, And he's just he's changed so much. But he still has the heart of a puppy. But we just love him so much. Taylor and Phoebe, they'll be invited. They'll invite their boyfriends. I feel like we'll have little treats for everybody, but I want him to have a safe for a dog little birthday cake, and I want him to be able to eat it.
2: Are you inviting other dogs?
1: No, he doesn't like that. I mean, Sparky will be there.
0: almost his sidekick. Well, you know what? I think that's sweet, Jody. The only other change other than his face is he's become quite gassy, so we should be careful about the cake.
1: I knew you were going to do that.
0: The doggy safe cake.
2: It's a pinto bean cake.
1: He can't help it. I don't know what's going on, but he does sleep 13 hours a day. Mm. He makes a lot of noises lately. We're hoping he's not uncomfortable and all of that. But not only just want to make him very comfortable in his old age, I want to celebrate him. He was literally our favorite rescue ever, which is saying a lot. He still is. I hope he lives a long, long time. But he is 13 years old. And the day his life started was with us in February of 2017, right? So it's his birthday this month.
2: Are you going to have a Sparky birthday party too?
1: I don't know. Can't he just enjoy Champ's party?
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3: The ending is always the hardest part of any long-running TV show, and that was definitely true for Stranger Things. A lot of fans had a problem with the way they ended it. I only had a problem with the 11 storyline because it was left open to interpretation. She's standing on a cliff hiking, nowhere near her friends, which is what she lived for.
4: Yeah.
3: So I had a problem with that. So Millie Bobby Brown, who famously played 11, sat down and did the Happy, Sad, Confused podcast this week and said she and two other people in the world are the only people who know what happened to 11, and that's her and the Duffer brothers. They all know exactly.
4: But they're not going to tell us?
3: The reason being, they don't know what they're going to do with 11 in the future. It just means that we could get some sort of 11 series.
4: I see.
3: There's a reason for them to keep it under wraps. She knows exactly what they intended to happen to 11, and they know. So, you know, that Burroughs project, they put money behind, kind of failed and flopped, didn't
4: it? Yeah, it's not going to have a season 2.
3: They could always revisit 11 if they chose to.
4: Oh, you know that Netflix would snatch it right up.
3: Oh my gosh. Okay, moving on to a piece of news that surprises no one. Dutton Ranch has been renewed for a second season.
5: Welcome to Texas, honey.
3: Aw.

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2: 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This is from Megan.
0: Hi,
2: hey,
0: Megan.
2: Dear Jody and Murphy, how do you not constantly crack up at Sam's side comments and jokes?
0: Actually, we do.
2: We do.
0: So that you know, yes.
2: Why do you think we're so happy? Yeah. almost every day, there is something that Sam slips in that has me giggling and messing up my makeup while getting ready. And you guys move on like it's nothing. How? She says, how? Love you guys from Megan. You know, that is Megan. So sweet. And you're right. I guess we do sort of move on because we have to, but you do crack us up every day, and I am grateful for it.
3: You know, it's funny about what Megan says is like, we will do something and I'll slip one of those zingers in, and she's right. There are times where y'all just keep going, carrying on, and then when we go back and like watch the video of it, it's
2: it lives
3: like, again. Oh, Sam said that!
0: Yeah, right. Guess we should have done that during the show. Yeah.
2: Recently, just the other day, you're like 5 second delay. You know, sometimes it happens that way, but you know, we don't take you for granted. I will say that.
0: I think our brains are on fast forward sometimes.
3: Yeah.
2: We're used to you for sure, but I don't think I take you for granted because I can't tell you, and I'm glad Megan sent this, how many times, and I'm not trying to embarrass you, Sam, but how many times I've thought at the end of the day, I'm so glad that we laugh as much as we do.
3: Mm-hmm.
2: And we all make each other laugh, but Sam, you're the king of it.
3: Yeah. And so. It's not just you guys either. I mean, I think it's because I can't keep my mouth shut with that kind of stuff. That it's just so much that you can't. Yeah, because it happens with family members and friends.
2: You're always throwing something out.
3: Yeah.
0: It's always been, I mean, since day one that I met you, that's exactly what has been. It's been.
2: Mm-hmm.
0: It's been a riot.
2: Don't think we don't sometimes just laugh at home and have little side combos about, you hear what Sam said today?
0: Well, yeah. Look, it used to really irritate my first wife. She used to say, why don't you marry Sam?
3: Yeah, you heard that one, didn't you?
2: Laura sent this. Hey, Murphy, Sam, and Jody. I'm the bus driver who emailed you about how I listen to the show every morning with the kids. Jody, I made the cabbage roll soup, and it's the best recipe I've ever had for it. High school students begged me to bring some, but I don't think that would be clean on the bus. It would be too messy. Also, second part of this email is for Sam. I hope you find a rescue dog soon.
3: Oh, yeah.
2: And thanks, Murphy, Sam, and Jody, for keeping a smile on my face. Truly, Laura C., bus driver number 12.
0: Well, thank you, Laura.

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1: I highly recommend that you have a birthday party for a dog who is the love of your life, because we did it.
2: That was fun.
1: Champ is 13 years old, and so it was very short. I think we spent maybe 10, 15 minutes, but I bought him a blue bandana, and on that bandana, I put a button that says, it's my birthday.
0: It's sweet. You can see the pictures on our socials.
1: Correct. And I thought about it and thought about it. I didn't want to give him cake. Mm-hmm. Any kind of cake, really, because of his tummy issues of late. So he does really love popcorn. And when I eat popcorn, mm-hmm. I'll throw him a kernel or two. So we let him have a bowl, a small bowl of some popcorn.
3: Yeah.
1: But I also found at a pet store a bone-shaped dog treat that's like, it says happy birthday on it. And it was baked by a dog bakery.
3: Yeah.
0: Yeah, I was going to ask you why it didn't have Champ's name on it, but I was okay. We don't need to go that far, do we?
1: And as finicky as he is, Murphy, I thought he wouldn't eat that. He went after that.
0: Yeah. He loved that. At first he was tentative about the popcorn, and then he just was all about whatever that thing. I mean, actually, I wanted to try it. It looks good.
1: Yeah, we have a little bit of it for you, of his party.
0: He's eating the popcorn there.
4: He likes some birthday popcorn.
5: Is it hard to chew?
1: I had these visions of sitting him up in front of a table, you know, like you would somebody in front of a cake, but he's 13 years old. He's happy and comfortable on his bed. So we went to him. We were on the floor with him.
0: He seemed perfectly content with having food brought to him. So no issues there.
1: Wrapped presents for him, too. Two little presents.
3: Wow. What did you get?
1: One of them was a bag of birthday cake treats, which we didn't open yet. That's just for, he gets a treat once a day at night before he goes to bed. So those are for him for the next several months. And then the other thing is a squeak toy, a hedgehog toy, which he hasn't had a toy in a long time. And you saw how much he was playing with it, Murph.
0: Yeah, you know, this really shows you how much we all love Champ, but Jody really loves Champ. And so the way the house was decorated for him and the little doggy hat, and it was precious, every single bit of it. I think I was as happy to see Jody happy about it as Champ was to eat his little doggy bone.
1: It's just somebody.
3: Did he wear the hat?
1: For a few minutes, did. Go check it out. Instagram, Facebook, YouTube, all the places. And happy birthday, Champ.
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1: Last week, while Murphy was out of town, Sam and I, we went to this like business luncheon we had to go to, and I forgot to pay attention. Did you wear your man shapewear, Sam? Did you wear it?
2: No,
1: I forgot to notice.
2: No.
1: Okay.
0: Did you try it on?
2: No, I was going to wear it because I know I said I was going to, but yeah. Then it's like, well, I'm going to have to be all day at work and then all day, all, just this conference. And I was like, no.
1: You didn't have, you don't have to commit to a whole day. I know you have a fear of it and all, but like, why don't you just wear it for an hour and take it off then?
2: Well, it's coming. Don't worry.
1: Oh, okay. We need to pay attention.
2: You'll know.
1: We were talking about, you know, mistakes that people make in shapewear, like buying a size too small just because you want it to give you a smaller thing. It's really smooth wear. It's meant to smooth you and sort of suck you in, but don't go smaller, things like that. And we learned that Sam has a shapewear shirt.
2: Yes.
1: We've never seen you in it. Kelly sent this to our Facebook Messenger. I used to work at a Maidenform store. Oh, I would love to talk to you, Kelly. And we had men coming in buying waist shapewear. Their doctor would recommend it as back support.
0: Oh. Cheaper. Oh, that's interesting.
1: Cheaper
0: makes sense.
1: And less bulky than back braces.
2: Mm.
1: I have never heard that in all of my life, and I think it's wonderful info.
0: Now that you're saying it that way, I mean, I guess in theory, then compression socks would be shapewear, even though that's not what they're intended to do.
1: Oh, thanks.
0: Yeah, they are. I mean, that's exactly what they are. They're tight, and they smooth everything out. It's to keep blood from pooling, I guess, at your ankles.
1: Right. But look, shapewear is not about your... People are not wearing shapewear for circulation reasons, though.
0: Right. But what I'm saying is if a doctor's recommending it for a back, it's the same thing. To me, it's the same concept. It's squeezing you.
1: Right.
0: It just has a different name.
2: So what is waist shapewear? Is that like your belly and then down to your thighs?
1: Well, for men, I don't know about men's shapewear, but it sounds like... Think what a back brace is. It just goes around that.
0: That makes sense to me because because if you have a belly on you, that tends to draw you forward, causes the back strain. So I can see that.
1: Yeah,
0: it's almost similar to, you know, I guess you could wear one of these if you want to, like the things everybody wears at Home Depot, you know, with the shoulder straps and all that.
1: The back brace.
2: For lifting.
1: Yeah. All right, thank you, Kelly. I'm sure Murphy and Sam are now going to be at the Maidenform store.
0: Yeah.
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2: Hey, real quick, I want to say a birthday shout out today. Today's my late dad's birthday.
1: All right.
2: So I'm sure he's hearing it somewhere. Anyway, happy birthday, Dane. We love you.
3: How old were you then?
2: He would be 83. Oh. He would have been 83. Yeah.
1: Switching gears here, I wanted to tell you guys about, we're all consumers and we all go shopping and sometimes you get upsold. Yeah. You know you're being upsold. I don't know how you feel about it when it happens, but I want to tell you that it can be a good thing. So the other day I rolled into one of the big cosmetic places that smells fantastic and the lights are all good. You know what I'm talking about. A little Sephora. Okay, so I'll roll in because that's where I buy my concealer, which I put underneath my little eyes, you know. And it's important that that's the correct one for me because it matches my skin tone. Underneath one of my eyes, I have a dark freckle that people have my whole life said, hey, you got something on your face.
3: Yeah, I always used to think it was part of your mascara that like
1: you used to tell me, you got something on your face. I'm like, yeah, it's a freckle. Uh-huh. Anyway.
3: I learned after a few years.
1: You find the right concealer and people stop doing that. And so I had found one and it was actually their brand. It was the Sephora brand. So I rolled in. I was about to be on the way home with dinner, Murph. And so I'm like, I need number 8 or whatever. I had the number saved in my phone, of course. I'm like, I need number 8. And it's like, oh, what do you think happened in the world of cosmetics? They changed the whole formula.
2: I'm sorry, ma'am. We don't carry number 8 anymore.
3: But can I get you 2 number 4s?
1: So I'm standing there, putting the little, testing out that same brand with their new formulas to try to match it. And I grabbed a 7 this time. And then the beautiful girl comes up. She's gorgeous. And she's, may I help you? And I said, well, here's what's up. I used to be an 8. And she goes, yeah, they changed it all. So she sat me down at the mirror. Ah, la, la, la. And I wondered if I was about to get upsold to a higher, you know, thing from the Sephora brand. And sure enough, she brings this other concealer out. And I'm like, okay, she's going to upsell me. And she did tell me I picked a good one in the Sephora and it would have been fine. But she put a different one on me and it's the best one I've ever used in my life. And it takes less. It really takes the tiniest little drop to cover it all. Okay. So sometimes when you're being upsold, and on the way out, she gave me samples.
3: Yeah.
1: So sometimes when you're being upsold, it is.
3: Don't automatically say no.
1: Don't automatically have the don't upsell me hat on.
3: Yeah.
1: It's such a cool experience.
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2: So that three-part docuseries about Michael Jackson, not the movie. This is the other side of it that won't be covered in the movie.
3: Yeah.
2: It's about the charges that he faced in 2003 and the trial in 2005. It's called The Verdict.
4: And this is Mr. Jackson's main area. Are there any secret rooms?
5: Police right now searching Michael Jackson's Neverland Ranch.
6: This is part of an ongoing investigation.
3: I watched the about 20 minutes of the first episode.
2: Yeah,
3: and
2: yeah.
3: His house is just like...
2: odd.
3: It is so cluttered with just stuff.
2: Toys and collectibles.
3: Toys,
2: and
3: statues,
2: things like that. I know.
3: Gah.
2: Whether you really want to let this in or not, it's hard to keep away from wanting to see that, right? So this docuseries is about the media frenzy surrounding it, about courtroom key figures are going to be speaking here, jurors, witnesses, and defendants or people from both sides, prosecution and defense, will be speaking. Okay,
3: yeah, they've got all the attorneys in it. They've got a lot of footage that is shot from the sheriffs when they first raided his house.
2: Ooh.
3: I mean, like... It's amazing, right? The footage they have.
2: And this is back when we didn't see all of that because we didn't have these little devices in our hands as much as we do now. So it's called The Verdict. It's streaming on Netflix now.
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1: Beach behavior we can all agree on, whether we call it beach peeves or beach etiquette. You know where we're going. You know how to behave. And not everyone knows this. Murphy, I know that you were born at the beach. You spent your whole childhood at the beach. And so when I came into the family, I had very little beach experience. You knew that, right?
2: I didn't know that the rules were the rules because I'd always been raised that way.
1: Correct.
2: You know what I mean? So once you know how you're supposed to handle yourself at the beach, it's what you do.
1: My beach experience.

0: 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Huh. 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Do you need to be cranking it? Because everybody doesn't necessarily want to listen to whatever it is that you are jamming.
1: Right. Remember, it's a public space.
0: Yes.
2: It's and that's a tough happy medium because it needs to be loud enough for you to enjoy. I think there's a threshold, and I've asked people next to me before, is this too loud or whatever?
0: Plenty to be added here. 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
1: Murphy had a daddy-daughter date night, but this time he wasn't the one who arranged it and asked.
0: Yeah, the tables got turned on me.
1: So sweet. Taylor and Phoebe took him out. So you want to tell us all about it?
0: So Jody and everybody had told me, you got to hold this day. I've known about this for 3 weeks. I just didn't know what I was doing. I thought it was going to be dinner. Because usually that's, I mean, our daddy-daughter dates have always been dinners. And they've always been, you know, one-on-one. This was Taylor and Phoebe, you know, wanting to take me out together. And it's because they had found tickets to something that I don't think I would have bought tickets for myself. Mm-hmm. Not because I don't enjoy this. Not because, you know, it's not a genre that's important to me, but I don't know. It's the kind of thing you would have looked at and gone, okay, that's
1: not cool. Well, that's not what they thought. They were like, we got to take Dad to this.
0: But here's the thing. Once, you know, we went, and once they told me, I was excited. Once we were there, I knew it would be great because there really is no substitute for live music. Mm-hmm. All the things you've heard with recordings over the years, as much as you can play them over and over, there's an experience to live theater and live music that just can't be beat. And especially when you're talking about, you know, instruments, and this is kind of old school. It was the Glenn Miller Orchestra.
2: Oh, wow.
0: They have been touring. This is, and of course, the original members are dead.
1: Long gone. Yeah.
0: But the band's been touring for 87 years, but this is the original. This is the authentic, the licensed, whatever you want to call it, version of the Glenn Miller Orchestra. And so they have 11 people in their horn sections and a drummer and a stand-up bass and a piano and singers. And I mean, it's a so it creates a feel and a sound like nothing because it's the real deal. It's the raw instrument. Now, this is, they say, probably the most famous song from the big band swing era. It's called In the Mood. It's by Glenn Miller. He actually had 750 songs to his initial credit. And
2: you got to hear all of them, didn't you?
0: I did. But it's crazy because even Taylor and Phoebe, you know, being in their 20s, most of these songs were songs they recognized. That's how generational these songs, you know, are.
1: Sure. Wow.
0: In the Mood, though, is a special song to them because my grandmother had this little flower pot with dancing flowers in it, and you'd push the button, and it would play In the Mood.
1: We still have that in our family room.
0: So that's what they associate. And they, when they broke into that, it was awesome. But I haven't heard a band like that play with a horn section in forever. Mm-hmm. It was so impressive. They were so in sync. They were so good. Yeah. And they weren't like the overly, it wasn't like soft versions, polished versions like I've heard. It was the raw, hit the drums, swing beat, the real thing. It was great.
1: So the next time they take you out, great, but food, right?
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Murphy, Sam, and Jody to start your day. 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
1: 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Now that the 4th of July is behind us, our next major holiday is going to be Labor Day. Don't tell my kid that, because that's back to school season. But if you're looking for something to celebrate next week, Air Conditioning Appreciation Days runs through the middle of August, yes. And we have now entered into the official Dog Days of Summer, running now through August 11th.
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0: Apparently it's a thing to put some odd stuff on your hot dog. 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My mom, she's a sauerkraut girl. But what do you like to put on yours, Dana?
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0: What? 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

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Hey, it's Jana from Nixa to Willard and all across the Ozarks. 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
1: I mean, we all had a pretty good weekend, but it's hard to top hers.
0: 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Here's the fate of Ophelia.

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1: 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I definitely splurged a little bit with the holiday eating this weekend. Some chips, some dip, guilt-free hot dogs. I love them. I don't eat them very often. But what is something weird that you put on your hot dog, Leslie?
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Thank you for enjoying the music as your Monday continues, coming off that holiday weekend. A little stretch, a little water, maybe some more coffee. Here's Louis Capaldi

0: the best variety of the 80s to today on 105.9 KGBX. That long holiday weekend definitely got the barbecues going. But Sarah, what's the weirdest thing that you saw over the weekend, food-wise?
1: I like pineapple on my pizza. 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It's awesome.
0: What? Pineapple on a hot dog? Interesting.
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Hey there, it's Jana. And with just 90 seconds with Murphy, Sam, and Jody, you're up to date. 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

0: the home of Murphy, Sam, and Jody, 105.9 KGBX. I definitely enjoyed some extra tasty food during the long holiday weekend. But is there a food that you would never be able to give up?
1: Food I think I could never give up. Mm-hmm. It would have to be pizza.
0: Yes.
1: It's probably the best food there is. I mean, what could be better? It's great hot. It's great cold.
0: Yeah.
1: Perfect. Literally any time of the day. Can't go wrong.
0: I'm not a pizza for breakfast person, but brunch it on, definitely. I'm with you.
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1: Anna Wilson did just put a documentary out, kind of like her experience with heart. I cannot wait to watch it. Have you seen it yet? You can DM me. Was it good? @onairjana. Here's Alone.

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1: Monday afternoon. Hope you are feeling good as we get through the workday together. Kenny Loggins, a classic from an 80s soundtrack coming up this hour, plus Rihanna, Calvin Harris, they're next. After Naked Eyes, and always something there to remind me.

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1: Whoa, it is hard to top the weekend she just had. 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Here's Opalite.

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Hey, it's Jana. We are getting ready to celebrate Christmas in July with the Springfield Cardinals. 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

0: 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My daughter and I just managed to do a 7-day trip with carry-on luggage. I felt very accomplished with that because it was the first time ever. What must you have in your carry-on, Bianca?
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Springfield's 105.9 KGBX with variety from the 80s to today. Already after 1 o'clock on your Monday afternoon. Thank you for being here. Enjoying the workday with me, Jana. Here's Alex Warren.

0: 105.9 KGBX, Springfield's variety from the 80s to today. Just pulled off an 8-day trip with a carry-on bag and a teenager doing the same. I'm feeling accomplished. But when it comes to your carry-on, Gianna, what must you have with you?
1: Well, I carry on my work computer, but I don't really open it up because a lot of people tend to look into what I'm doing and ask me a lot of questions. And, you know, the thing is I already got to talk about work at work.
0: Right.
1: I don't want to talk about it to some random guy on a plane.
0: It's
1: just, you know, I can't do that. So I also bring noise-canceling headphones.
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We'll be winning $1,000. That's right. That cash is coming back 1 week from today.

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1: Jack Cradville, it does kind of feel a little manicky. I mean, it was a holiday weekend, but we're back on Monday. Yeah, Friday. But usually it's Monday we have off, right? Should have both. You're the Bengals.

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1: Jack Cradiville, yes, a public appearance from Adele. 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
2: Fun. We are young, this Jack Cradival. Thank you for having us on this afternoon. Hope it's been a good Monday so far. Speaking of fun, we've got Cyndi Lauper up next.
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1: Jack Cradiville, here's a question. Do you really care whether or not you know exactly how much your spouse is spending money? We'll take a look at what some people say coming up. Here's Katy Perry, Dark Horse.

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1: Katy Perry, Dark Horse, Jack Cradiville, good afternoon. Do you need to know how much money your spouse spends, or are you okay not knowing? 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About two-thirds, 67% of married adults surveyed say they expect to know what their significant other spends money on. I mean, it depends. Small things, you know, under $100, probably not. Corvette shows up in the driveway. Want to know where that came from. More variety coming up.
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1: 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It's back 9 times every workday. Details coming up. 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
1: 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Today, International Kissing Day and International Fried Chicken Day. There's two favorites. We've got more variety on the way. Wilson Phillips is coming up next.
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1: Thank you for having us on. Why do people call in sick? Well, you'd hope that they were sick, but there are other reasons, too. 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
1: Miles Smith, this is Jack Cradiville. All right, so why do people call in sick? 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Hope you're doing well today. We've got more variety. 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
1: It's Jack Cradwell. Thank you for having us on. Well, we got through Monday workday. It wasn't so bad. Summertime Lumineers. Here's Hold

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1: Jack Cradical, do you seem more stressed than others? 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I'll explain how that works out coming up. Steve Perry, oh, Sherry.

0: 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If you get stressed easily, you may be a cat person. Cat people are 12% more neurotic than dog people. I think it's, my wife's a cat person, and she's always worried about them being hungry, taking care of them. I mean, they sleep most of the day, so I don't know why you're so stressed. 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I stress about the furniture that they wreck, but that's another story. There's more variety coming up.
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1: Jack Cradiville, the most addicting food. 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
1: Bruno Mars, I Just Might. This Jack Cradiville, most addicting foods. This was surprising. Number 5, ice cream, probably higher on my list. Number 4, cookies. Number 3, chips. Number 2, chocolate, of course. And the most addicting food is pizza. Well, there's room for one more, I think. We got REO Speedwagon coming up next.
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Stories about your life, your love, who you love and why you love them. 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